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0: This is a story about going home again. The narrative of Europe is

0: A lot of skepticism broadly, but you've been pretty skeptical about Fed policy since the financial crisis. How do you think rates have affected investors? What's been the impact on behavior? And are we at a point now where rates have more or less normalized? How do you look at the present environment?
1: You know, I believe in people taking responsibility for their actions. I believe that we are a healthier system when there's a reckoning for excess and for, you know, egregious speculation and for over leverage. So I kind of hated that the Fed took rate. I totally understood why the Fed took rates down to zero after the great financial crisis, and that it was really the only way to hold things together, give time to heal. But by leaving rates there for an extra decade after there was no crisis, I think we stoked a problem. We sort of incented speculation and maybe disincentivized responsibility. And so we got some of that. We saw that firsthand in 2022 when the market had gone higher and higher and higher. You had those SPACs and all kinds of garbagey companies trading at very high prices, the meme stocks. And then it blew up in 2022, a lot of stocks down, you know, 50, 70, 80, 90, 95%. And that's what happens when you get that kind of unregulated speculation. I think today we are back speculating. We're speculating in an era that in an area that feels more legitimate.
0: Thank you, Seth, for being so generous with your time. We have been speaking with Seth Klarman. He's CEO and portfolio manager of the Baupost Group. If you enjoy this conversation, well, be sure and check out any of the 651 we've done over the previous 12 years. You can find those at Apple, iTunes, Spotify, Bloomberg, wherever you get your favorite podcasts. I'm Barry Ritholtz. 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
4: A former U.S. Olympian has been arrested for allegedly vandalizing the Washington, D.C. reflecting pool. David Hearn is a former Olympic canoeist who competed in three summer games. The Washington Post says the 67-year-old Hearn was arrested Friday by the U.S. Park Police for allegedly destroying government property. Hearn told the Post he was on a bike ride through Washington when he spotted a piece of peeled-off paint inside the pool and reached down to touch it, and before he knew it, he was in handcuffs. He was released Friday night and has a court appearance next month. And Vice President J.D. Vance has landed in Switzerland for today's peace talks between the U.S. and Iran. Negotiations are set to begin today despite the uncertainty over the Strait of Hormuz. Iran says it has shut down the oil shipping lane in protest of Israel attacking Lebanon, which it says is a violation of the ceasefire agreement. I'm Jim Forbes.
5: Brush fires are continuing to plague the Miami area. Thick smoke can be seen filling the skies and making it difficult to breathe. The fires are in western Miami-Dade near the Everglades, but the winds are blowing smoke towards the Miami-Dade metro area, affecting thousands. Assistant Fire Chief Jason Fernandez spoke to NBC6.
6: If you see or smell smoke, stay inside your homes, as well as keeping your air conditioners on recirculate and your windows closed.
5: Three fires remain active. The largest, the Quarry Fire, has burned more than 17,600 acres and is 97% contained, while the Well Fire has grown to more than 1,400 acres and is 60% contained, and the Coptic Fire is 40% contained. Chrome Avenue is still closed from U.S. 41 north to U.S. 27. A man is dead following a shootout with deputies in Seminole County Friday night. Sheriff's deputies responded to a noise complaint at 1 a.m. due to a block party being held on Sipes Avenue. As deputies worked to disperse the crowd, gunfire broke out near one of the deputies who returned fire. A suspect was taken to the hospital and pronounced dead. Fox 35 spoke to a neighbor who was nearby when the shots rang out.
7: We were over there just checking out, seeing what was going on. The second we saw the cops pull up, we started leaving. We get down the street and we just started hearing shots going off.
5: The Florida Department of Law Enforcement is investigating. The name of the deceased has not been released. The investigation is ongoing. An estimated 15,000 people gathered at Raymond James Stadium in Tampa for the 6th annual Tampa Bay Juneteenth Festival hosted by the nonprofit Rock the Block with music, dancing, food, and celebration. Juneteenth, which commemorates the end of slavery in the United States, was made a federal holiday by Congress in 2021, but it is not an official state holiday in Florida. The Jacksonville Sheriff's Office is investigating a shooting among teenagers.

0: pocket of art imitating life on the film. And we got a tiny little taste of how difficult it was when we tried to film our own D-Day scenes 80 plus years later. We couldn't even predict the weather. We had a team, or we had three teams of meteorologists. We had all the satellites, all the weather apps, and it was a bloody disaster. And then on the last minute, it turned and the weather went our way. But yeah, I can't imagine how hard it was for them to try and second guess nature itself all those years ago, and they did it well.
1: Anthony Maris is the director of Pressure, starring Andrew Scott and Brendan Fraser, in theaters now. Anthony, thanks so much for your time.
0: Really appreciate it. Thank you so much.
1: A follow-up to the launch of SpaceX and its IPO. Next time on The Weekend Dive, I'm Rory O'Neill.
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6: What to expect from the first round of direct nuclear talks.
8: Plus, Iran says the Strait of Hormuz is closed, again, as President Trump threatens American tolls. The latest after 55 commercial ships passed through the waterway on Saturday.
6: And happy Father's Day to all the dads out there.
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10: 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I'm Christina Ruffini.
11: I'm David Gura, alongside Lisa Mateo. It is Sunday, June the 21st. I will note it is also Father's Day.
10: Happy Father's Day.
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12: You got it. And U.S. and Iranian negotiators, they are in Switzerland to begin talks on an interim peace deal. Pakistan said Qatari mediators, they are also taking part. Vice President J.D. Vance, he seemed optimistic while leaving for Switzerland last night.
13: You know, we'll have a couple days of talks, we're going to get things kicked off in the right way. There's a lot to discuss, but we're going to get through it all.
12: Vance there saying there will be a few days of talks. He's now in Switzerland, along with President Trump's two global negotiators, Jared Kushner and Steve Witkoff. It comes after Tehran said it closed the Strait of Hormuz because of Israel's attacks on Lebanon. But earlier Saturday, Vance told Fox News Channel's Fox and Friends Weekend that the strait is open.
14: We actually got 16 million barrels of oil out of the Straits of Hormuz yesterday. That is a record going back to even before the conflict started. So you're seeing those ships move. The second thing the president has asked us to do, of course, is to get the enriched stockpile of uranium to ensure that we make it effectively impossible for the Iranians to rebuild their

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12: My name's Phil from Beverly, Massachusetts. I've lost 88 pounds with Awaken 180. I was type 2 diabetic and I was severely overweight. I got to do something because what I was doing wasn't working. 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
30: 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Off Campus on Amazon Prime Video slips back to 6, with From on MGM Plus up to 5. 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Apple TV's remake of Cape Fear moves up to 3 this week. 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
33: Here's something pretty disturbing I discovered while researching this podcast. This is what it actually says on the Los Angeles Police Department website. The site states that the Adult Missing Persons Unit investigates 3,200 cases a month, and 70% of those missing people are found or returned voluntarily within 2 or 3 days. It goes on to explain, and I quote here, "Since being a missing person is not a crime, police are given a very limited role while conducting these types of investigations." At the bottom of the webpage, it gets more disturbing. There's a section titled, "What if they never returned?" And here's the official police advice. In such situations, you may want to enlist the services of a private investigator to assist in your search. If you can't afford a PI, the police elaborate, quote, "Another option would be to contact the Salvation Army, which has a missing persons locator program." There is not a single sentence on the LAPD website that would lead a loved one of a missing person to have any faith that the police would properly investigate it. What the LAPD is basically saying is, if someone you love goes missing, don't overreact. They'll probably turn up, unless they don't, in which case you should get someone besides the police to look into it. All this is my way of saying, if the police took missing persons cases, as seriously as they do, say, bank robberies. I wouldn't have had to do this podcast in the first place and end up chasing a violent criminal halfway around the country. I'm Neil Strauss, and you can hear the full story of To Live and Die in L.A.
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13: U.S. Senator Rick Scott of Florida is pushing his colleagues to pass the Save America Act and offering some suggestions.
15: If we can't pass the whole thing, let's start taking sections. Let's do a vote just on voter ID. Let's do a vote on just you have to be American to register to vote. Maybe just a sheer voter roll.
13: Critics call it a voter suppression bill. Earlier this month, the bill failed to receive the 60 votes needed to pass. Apparently, ranch dressing is a common condiment in the United States, but many world travelers find its flavor so unique they can't resist taking some home, prompting the Transportation Security Administration to issue a warning not to pack ranch dressing in carry-on luggage. In an Instagram post, the agency wrote, "If you're visiting for a very large sporting event and you happen to discover ranch dressing while you're here, please pack it in your checked baggage on the way home." AAA reports the statewide average for a gallon of regular is $3.63. With Florida's News, I'm Tim Adkins.
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7: Before we get going, I want to welcome David Bush to our panel. We wore Jeff Jr. out. He had enough of the two of us.
0: Got tired.
7: Of Corbett and me. David, welcome. We're glad to have you here. We all work very closely together. At some point, I would love for you to be able to share your pedigree, your background, your history, everything that you have accomplished in your career. And we're just really, truly blessed to have you. So welcome.
10: Well, thank you so much. I'm happy to join you and I appreciate the opportunity. I mean, this is fantastic.
0: We're glad you're here.
7: Yeah. And some of the stories you get to tell us that we can't share with anybody, it'll be in a book. Amazing.
0: Another time.
7: Amazing.
10: Another time.
7: Yeah.
10: Well, thank you for having me. And let's get started. So some investments promise access to what you can't get in a regular account, but that doesn't mean that they're right for everyone. This episode's question, what are the advantages of investing in private markets and what should I be cautious about?
0: Mm-hmm. I mean, great question. I mean, private markets, the ability to have something that's not correlated to the regular stock market, something that's going to have, what they call the illiquidity premium, where yes, it's not a liquid vehicle, but you're going to have higher returns over the long term. And a lot of times they're going to be more tax efficient, especially in the beginning, because you're going to be getting the return of principal back, which is tax-free. And then all the gains that come after that are all going to be long-term. So for a lot of people, they really have not been exposed to private investments and private.
7: So let's explain to what they are.
0: Right.
7: So when you hear private credit, hedge funds, private
0: venture
7: equity,
0: capital.
7: Venture capital, those are considered the private markets. So these are not publicly traded companies.
0: Right.
7: Sometimes they're not even companies, right? You can invest in animals if you wanted to.
0: Or bourbon.
7: We like to invest in bourbon.
0: Yes.
7: Usually in our livers are investing in that. But
0: De-investing.
7: So, right. So when we're talking about those types of markets,
0: right.
7: Think of, if you ever watch Shark Tank, those are companies that are not publicly traded and those people are looking for an influx of capital. So potentially we could be investing in companies like that.
0: Right.
7: But we also have an intermediary. So another company that is going to be making these offerings.
0: Right.
7: Now, what you touched on, the benefits of it, right? We're not correlated to the stock market. Doesn't matter what the stock market's doing. If we're investing in infrastructure, which we have an infrastructure offering through Overlay Capital, then, now we're tied to the energy grid, something of that nature.
0: More income focused.
7: So now that investment that you put your money into is illiquid. It's not like you can go for a normal stock. Hey, I've had an emergency.
0: Right.
7: I need to get money out. It's not going to happen, right? Very rarely are there liquidity events, sometimes quarterly, sometimes
0: right.
7: never.
10: Yeah, and I think that's the key is that this is capital that investors can set aside for an extended period of time.
0: Right.
10: And normally private equity funds are 7 to 10 years in length. And to Corbett, to your point with the illiquidity premium, investors should be receiving higher returns based on that illiquidity.
0: Mm-hmm. They better be.
10: And that's exactly right. And the uncorrelated nature of it makes it a powerful tool for diversification. The one thing that I caution investors on when I think about private equity and private credit is due diligence is the key.
0: Oh.
10: And so you have to have the due diligence not just on the private equity fund itself and the general partners, but also on the specific project or investments.
0: Mm-hmm. Right.
10: And that's really where we come in, is because we have that process where we're analyzing everything, you know, whether it's the general partners, their history, yep, the specific investment,
0: track record, all of
10: their right, track record, yeah, all of those things.
7: Well, you need to touch on, you have to be an accredited investor first, right?
10: Yes, that's
7: and so
10: right,
7: you have to fall into a certain range of investable assets,
0: income,
7: all of those.
10: Exactly. And we've done all the due diligence ahead of time. And we, in a lot of cases, we've even negotiated management fees. Mm-hmm. So the typical private equity fund structure is a 2% annualized fee plus 20% of the profits, yep, at the end of the life of the fund. But in our case, we've negotiated those management fees with the general partners to offer our clients a potentially better opportunity. Mm-hmm. In that space. So
7: yeah. So some of the risks, not just the liquidity risk, if you have not researched the managers, because there can be a huge difference in performance or you know, what the returns have been.
0: Oh, absolutely.
7: In the top and bottom quartiles, right? There can be a huge difference. So that kind of risk is on the table as well. Also, it's not as transparent. So when you're working with a fiduciary, you have transparency. These guys have a different set of rules of reporting. Is that
0: right?
7: Is that correct?
10: Yeah, typically, you know, the underlying companies or projects are valued on a quarterly basis, and those updates are provided, and tax documents are provided once a year to investors.
0: Mm-hmm. Yep.
10: And so you're right. There is a little bit of a opaque nature of them,
7: yeah,
10: but that's where we shine, is we go in and do the due diligence.
7: Yep.
10: We have a seat at the table. We're making sure that we understand the project and the mm-hmm. companies that we're investing in. Well, that was a great discussion on private equity and private credit and investments and opportunities there. So up next, what happens when your goals themselves change over time? If your life has shifted, let us know at TrajanWealth.com/5QIQ.
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10: 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I'm David Bush, with Marty Bryant and Corbett LeDuc. One of the biggest things people discover as they get older is that their values evolve. Our next listener asks, how do I build a financial plan that adapts when my values or life goals change? If you've ever looked at your plan and thought, that doesn't quite fit anymore, send us your story at TrajanWealth.com/5QIQ. So let's discuss, you know, over time, your financial goals may change, and it may be due to marriage, divorce, death of a spouse, mm-hmm. children that are growing up and leaving for college, retirement. I mean, there's all kinds of life events.
0: Yep.
10: So how do we allow our financial plan to adapt to each one of those different events?
0: Well, I think it's when you do the plan in the very beginning, you have to know that, yes, it is going to be a living, breathing document. It's going to change as you change. So the ability to know that, hey, at 50, my life is going to look different at 65. And then from 65, your life's going to look different at 75. You know, you got your go-go years, the so-go years, and then the no-go years. You know, because mm-hmm. there's a big difference between 65 and 75 on, you know, putting your bag on the overhead and things like that. And the ability to, you know, I tell my clients all the time, when you retire, spend the money, travel, do all the things that you can now. Because you don't want to be like, oh, I'm going to wait, and then something happens. Because tomorrow's not guaranteed.
7: But planning for all of that, you know, as you said, it's going to be living and breathing. The first thing you need to do is make sure that you are working with somebody who can carry you through all of those stages of life. Right. And adapt. So, you know, obviously, I'm going to talk about Trajan here. That's what we do. It doesn't matter how old you are when you come in. You know, you got $25,000 or $25 million. Your needs are going to be a little bit different.
0: You still have to have a plan.
7: But you still have to have a plan. At the end of the day, we have to know that you can afford to spend your money, or do you have to work a little bit longer?
10: Yeah, and I think about stages of life. And that's how I kind of visualize this is, you know, when you're in your 20s and 30s and you're first starting your career, the goal is really just saving, right? You got to save for your emergency fund, your retirement, even though it's difficult to think about, you know, 30 or 40 years from then, it flies by. Life flies by so quickly.
0: It does.
10: And so you have that moment in time where you can start, you know, investing early. You get the power of compounding over time.
0: Huge.
10: You get a will set up. You know, maybe it's you're saving to buy a house. You have your emergency fund.
0: Power of attorney, just in case something happens to you.
10: Trust. Power of attorney, trust. Yeah. And then as you move forward in time, like in your 40s and 50s, well, now all of a sudden you're shifting your goals, right? You're
0: right.
10: Thinking, oh my gosh, I've got to retire at some point. Am I there? Do I have to catch up? Is my retirement going to be safe? And then as you get into 60s and 70s, you're thinking about long-term care and health care and so on. Yeah. But the key is to keep it adaptable and to work with a firm like Trajan Wealth that has that family office environment where we can take care of not just your wealth management, but also your trust and estate and the planning documents there, your tax planning and preparation. Yep. Mm-hmm. And so everything under one house is super beneficial for our clients.
0: Right. One call to help you.
10: Well, that's a great discussion. So let's talk about one of the biggest surprises in retirement, which is the real cost of care. Oof. Our listener at home asks, how do I estimate the health care and long-term care costs I'll actually face in retirement? If you've ever guessed at that number and felt uneasy, you're not alone. So how do we think about retirement or long-term care and health care during retirement?
0: Mm-hmm. I mean, long-term care, you know, I'm not a real big advocate of long-term care policies. Just because, you know, a lot of times you may pay for it for a long time and never really get to utilize it, you know?
7: Well, then I think you need to do a little more research on long-term care policies, Corbett, because they have hybrid policies out there. That is 100% somebody will get a benefit out of that policy.
0: True.
7: Traditional long-term care policies don't do that. It's use it or lose it.
0: Right.
7: Right?
0: Very true.
7: But the hybrid policies, they can have a second to die benefit. There could be a benefit that carries over to your spouse. Or it also has a life insurance component to it so that there is a payout at the end for somebody.
0: Very true. Good point. Yeah.
10: What about healthcare costs? You know, paying for health insurance.
7: Yeah. Well, and you started to talk on this. Right. I don't know. I mean, you know, we've been in industry for 20 plus years pushing 25 years or more. And what I'm seeing as a trend more and more these days are people coming in, they're in their early 50s or, you know, mid 50s, and they think, okay, I want to retire before I'm 60.
0: Right.
7: My goal is to retire at 55. And this is something they don't take into account is if you're going to retire early, how are you going to cover your healthcare expenses?
0: How are you going to fill that gap? I tell most people, look, just if it's going to be you and the wife both retired at the same time before 65, you better account for at least $1,200 a month.
7: Yeah, if not more.
0: Yeah.
7: And you can do calculations. You can find out, you know, if you're going to have a COBRA benefit.
0: COBRA is only good for a maximum of 18 months.
7: Right. But that's still something there that you can base a calculation on. So you can do those calculations. How much is my Medicare benefit going to cost me when I hit 65?
0: Right.
7: What are those offsets going to be?
0: Well, especially then once you start to get older. Nice job on silencing.
7: I'd rather silence you sometimes.
0: Yes.
7: I know.
0: At age 73, and then you've done too good a job of savings, you know, now we start talking about Irma.
7: Right.
0: And how much that's going to really cost you. And if you haven't taken into account for that, it can get pricey.
10: Can you explain Irma?
0: Basically, if your income is too high, they're going to jack up your Medicare premiums.
7: Just on your Medicare. They reset it. They do a look back for 2 years. They'll do a 2-year look back. So the people who are getting ready to retire or they're going to start their Medicare benefit at 65, you're still working at 63 and you're in some of your highest, you know, earning years at 63.
10: Yeah.
7: Look out. Guess who's there? They're going to stick it to you.
0: Yep.
7: Yeah.
10: So I think, you know, just to kind of wrap it up, I mean, there are tools out there that are available that
0: right.
10: can estimate the cost of health insurance mm-hmm. and long-term care mm-hmm. in retirement. But I think the key is, and specifically with long-term care, is that hybrid policy that you were discussing, mm-hmm. which has more benefits that can be useful for a person's life, mm-hmm. but also for their beneficiaries. After the break, we'll shift from the cost of care to the question of home ownership, and then we'll dig into a listener's Social Security timing decision. If you're comparing housing choices or retirement income strategies, send your question to trajanwealth.com/5QIQ.
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10: 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When's the right time to buy a home versus rent?
0: Early.
7: Well, not necessarily. Let's take some things into consideration. If you're planning on moving,
0: well, true.
7: Within 3 to 7 years, home ownership might not be the right thing for you right now.
0: If it's closer to 7 years, then I'd say it's worth buying.
7: Okay.
0: 3 years, probably not.
7: Yeah.
0: You know?
7: Yeah. Or if you're in a job that might be transitory, don't buy. You know, relocating, being able, having that ability to relocate might be beneficial for the company that you're working for.
0: Right.
7: Right.
10: And when we think about the true cost of home ownership, right, it's not just about the principal and interest payments, but it's also your taxes,
0: yep.
10: HOA fees, repairs.
7: Right.
10: I mean, living here in Arizona, I'm out in my yard almost on a weekly basis repairing sprinkler systems because just the sun here just rots through, you know, those sprinkler systems. So you have to think about the time and energy mm-hmm. and cost of that upkeep.
0: Right.
10: But ultimately, I think you're right. I think it's the flexibility and the timing. Mm-hmm.
7: Interest rates
10: are a big mover.
7: Right. So as long as you are not going to be depleting too much of your liquidity, your cash resources you've saved up. So you're saving for a down payment. But if that takes all of your liquid cash, probably that's not a good time. Right. Right now, interest rates are really high for the people who could afford. When interest rates started going up, one of the things that I was saying to my clients was date the rate, buy the house now that you really want. And then when interest rates fall, come down, then maybe consider doing a refi at that point.
0: Right. Doing some type of like ARM adjustable rate mm-hmm. For a 3 to 5 year period.
7: Yeah. Right.
10: And I think that we, as a society, we got spoiled with low interest rates.
0: We did.
10: Because
0: totally.
10: The question is a matter of if and when.
7: Yeah. This is your wheelhouse that we're talking about now. When.
10: Oh, yes. Yeah. Yes. I love rates.
0: Because we're not getting back down to 2.5% mortgage rates.
10: Not anytime soon. And what people should know about interest rates is that when we think about interest rates, there's a couple of components. One is when you look out across the curve, you want to be compensated for the term that you're taking, mm-hmm. the duration,
0: yep.
10: but you also need to be compensated for the inflation factor. And so the 30-year mortgage rate is typically tied to the 7 to 10-year treasury rate.
0: Right.
10: And so when we think about what would be the catalyst for rates to come down, it's inflation has to come down. And that's the only driver. And so but inflation's been running hot for the last several years. So we're still in that wait and see. But I love the idea of if there's a home that you want to be in, remember that you can always refinance. Now there is a cost for refinancing, but you're exactly right. We'll take a listener question that brings all of this into one real life example. The question is, I own my home. I'm almost 62. I have $350,000 saved. I'm invested through a personal account and I want to collect Social Security at 62. So let's talk about break even. So you can, this person could retire at 62, but they could wait until they're 67. So what's the break even?
0: Break even's what you said, about 79, somewhere in that neighborhood.
7: What would it, 78 and 11 months. You take your Social Security at 62.
0: Close enough.
7: But that question's a little vague. True. Because is he retiring or is he going to have another job?
0: Right.
7: Right?
0: Huge thing to know.
7: Right. And the reason why we start going down rabbit holes is because we have to.
0: Yep.
7: Because it's different. If he's not retiring, fully retiring at 62 and not having any earned income.
0: Different scenario.
7: There's a totally different scenario. If he has earned income and he earns too much money.
0: You get a penalty.
7: Earnings restrictions. And what is the penalty?
0: 30%.
7: $1 for every $2 over the amount that you earn is withheld from your Social Security paycheck, right?
0: You get it back later on.
7: You don't physically get it back. All they do is they take all of the money that fell under earnings restrictions. They take that dollar amount when you hit full retirement age. They recalculate your benefit. Yes. Okay. Now what they're doing is now they're they withheld 100,000. Now it's 67 because that's full retirement age for most people now. At 67, they're going to recalculate that by putting that back in and based on the actuarial tables of your life expectancy. So again,
0: I knew it wasn't going to be a lump sum.
7: You don't physically get it back. They just recalculate your Social Security benefit.
0: Right. So what I tell most people is like, look, at 62, if you need it, take it.
7: Right. Health.
0: Yeah. If you're not going to be retired, if you're not going to be working, all things, take it. You know, Social Security is very much a use it or lose it type of proposition. However, if you are going to still be working and then turn it on at 67 and you say, hey, I still love what I do, then turn it on at 67. Even if you don't need it, once again, to use it or lose it type of proposition, even if you don't need it, take it and invest it. Now, the part that they don't really say on that 62 to 67, if you turn on 62 and you don't really need it and invest it, then how does that adjust for the break-even part of it? That's a part I've never really been able to drill down into to say, hey, yep, if you turn it on and you invest it because you don't really need it, but use it or lose it, and then compared to 67, how much more did that money that you saved and invested compounded over those 5 years? What does that look like?
7: Super easy calculation, Corbett. It's an 8% reduction in your benefit for every year you take it early.
0: No, I get that part. Take but if that you invest in the money from – so if they're getting $2,000 a month.
7: Just do that comparison. 8% growth guaranteed year over year. 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
0: Right. 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
0: Right.
7: Right.
0: Mm-hmm. 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
7: 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Do that math right there. Because the markets, it gives and takes. We've had the most incredible bull run of our history.
0: Right.
7: Right? Huge returns, huge compounded returns. So maybe in that time frame, we could have doubled your money in 3 to 4 years, but we can't guarantee any of that.
0: Right.
7: So in all the years that I've been doing this, I have only advised two times in 20 plus years of doing retirement planning to take it early. And they were both health related.
0: Really?
7: Yes, only twice.
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2: Brush fires are continuing to plague the Miami area. Thick smoke can be seen filling the skies and making it difficult to breathe. The fires are in western Miami-Dade near the Everglades, but the winds are blowing smoke towards the Miami-Dade metro area, affecting thousands. Assistant Fire Chief Jason Fernandez spoke to NBC 6.
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2: Three fires remain active. The largest, the Quarry Fire, has burned more than 17,600 acres and is now 97% contained, while the Well Fire has grown to more than 1,400 acres and is 60% contained, and the Coptic Fire is 40% contained. Chrome Avenue is still closed from U.S. 41 north to U.S. 27. A man is dead following a shootout with deputies in Seminole County Friday night. Sheriff's deputies responded to a noise complaint at 1 a.m. due to a block party being held on Sipes Avenue. As deputies worked to disperse the crowd, gunfire broke out near one of the deputies who returned fire. A suspect was taken to the hospital and pronounced dead. Fox 35 spoke to a neighbor who was nearby when the shots rang out.
4: We were over there just checking out, seeing what was going on. The second we saw the cops pull up, we started leaving, and we get down the street, and we just started hearing shots going off.
2: The Florida Department of Law Enforcement is investigating. The name of the deceased has not been released. The investigation is ongoing. Five adults are suffering from injuries after a gazebo at the Seminole Hard Rock Hotel and Casino in Hollywood fell on top of them. A spokesperson for the casino says a strong gust of wind blew through the area yesterday, knocking down the gazebo. Officials say victims were sent to the hospital with non-life-threatening injuries. A school bus driver is facing DUI and child neglect charges in Okaloosa County. Police say 62-year-old Michelle Prevoznik backed into a vehicle Friday afternoon with six children on board the bus. No injuries were reported. Officers on the scene conducted field sobriety tests and say Prevoznik showed signs of impairment. With Florida's News, I'm Tim Adkins.
5: President Trump is threatening to impose tolls on the Strait of Hormuz if no deals reached with Iran within 60 days. Trump raises the possibility in a social media post after Iran announced it would close the vital waterway due to ceasefire violations by the U.S. and Israel. Severe weather's forecast again for parts of the nation's midsection. Forecasters say there's a risk of severe thunderstorms stretching from Nebraska to Tennessee and from Oklahoma to Indiana. They warn of damaging winds, flash flooding, and rising rivers. The systems could stretch eastward, they say, on Monday toward the mid-Atlantic. Heat in Arizona has caused the death of three people hiking in the Grand Canyon. The National Park Service says a 72-year-old man was found dead June 12th on the South Calabab Trail, while a 67-year-old man and 68-year-old woman were found dead on the same trail June 16th. Officials recorded temperatures of over 100 degrees on those days in the canyon. I'm Scott Carr.
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10: The following is a pre-recorded program.

It is the Jesus Christ Show. I am your holy host. Happy to be with you this Father's Day Sunday, as I am every single Sunday right here, answering your questions and talking about the things that truly matter in life and the afterlife. Isn't that the truth? I want to walk like you and talk like you. And children, as they look up to their parents, expect that kind of teaching and will repeat what is seen and what is done in front of them. And it's not always what you say. I know there's that kind of do as I say, not as I do mentality with some parents. And children should respect all of the above. However, when dealing with children, with dealing with these young minds, bright eyes that are watching everything you do, be aware of those things. Be aware of how they mimic and copy and why they mimic and copy and that truly they want to be like you. And what is that you that you are that they want to be? Stepping forth in that way and not just be, you know, well, I provide and I do these things. Well, children don't understand those things, not the way you do. Children don't know what poor is. They just know what poor does, and that is that it makes mommy and daddy upset or that it frustrates the household. And really, it's about spending time and having those connections and bonding with those children and making them feel safe is knowing that the mommy and daddy are coming home or mommy and daddy love them and mommy and daddy are spending time with them. And kids are very intuitive about those things, and seeing the weight of the world on their mothers and fathers' faces. So on Father's Day, I want you to think about that and what messages you send. Are you going to church with the family or are you sitting at home on the couch? Are you engaging and interacting with the children? Is church just something you guys do, or is God a big part of your household? Is God an open discussion? Is it something that comes up? Are you engaging your children in their faith? Because they do want to walk like you. They do want to talk like you. And if they don't have those examples, if the children don't have that basis to expand on, that foundation, then it will forever be a part of their life in a negative sense. And so don't think about all the things that you are doing, the great things that you are doing, working and coaching and all of these things that you're doing. Those are wonderful. But take inventory every now and then. Look around and see if the things in your life, if there's room for more things or something that you're not doing that could be beneficial. There's something that could be helpful for the child to see. And know when they're watching, and they're always watching, when you interact with one another, you interact with your wife, and you're sharing, you're being loving and respectful, because they see that. They experience that. And they know when something's off. And kids, man, they will put down everything they're doing, and you will think that the whole world's in front of them, and they could care less what's going on in the kitchen. But they know, and they can sense it, and they're waiting to hear if everything's okay when you're arguing or when you're discussing something, and when tones change, and they're wonderful little creatures, these human beings are. So just be aware of those things, and just note that you are being watched and that the kids love to mimic their elders.

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3: The state of Florida will investigate Major League Baseball.
4: State Attorney General James Uthmeyer is sending a subpoena to MLB. Three San Francisco Giants players reportedly received warnings for etching Bible verses on their caps for Pride Night. Uthmeyer's letter insists MLB has overlooked regulations for other causes, including Black Lives Matter. Giants said the players caused pain and anger in the LGBTQ community. The Justice Department has opened its own investigation. I'm Gordon Bird.
3: The Trump administration has established a new panel to try and address the unidentified anomalous phenomena sightings that have increased dramatically across the U.S. Rob Martier reports.
5: Oh, they're out there, and the Office of the Director of National Intelligence said the new UAP Governance Board met for the first time last week to support the president's directive on UAP transparency. The new council will also assist in the timely coordination and declassification of UAP-related information. Harvard astrophysicist Avi Loeb will lead the new board's UAP Science Advisory Council. I'm Rob Martier.
3: Drought conditions continue across Florida, increasing the outbreaks of wildfires. The latest update from the U.S. Drought Monitor, released Thursday, shows the entire state is under drought conditions, ranging from abnormally dry to exceptional drought conditions. However, forecasters say more rain is due in the coming days. Apparently, having a badge can get you out of a speeding ticket, or at least that's what a former Florida Highway Patrol officer was hoping when he showed an old badge from when he used to be a trooper to a Miami officer who pulled him over for speeding on his motorcycle. 34-year-old Jose Rivero showed his FHP badge and identified himself as law enforcement. The Miami officer let him off with a warning until a short time later it was revealed that Rivero had been fired from FHP. Officers later caught up to him and he was detained. He's been charged with impersonating an officer and driving with a suspended license. With Florida's News, I'm Tim Adkins.
6: Vice President J.D. Vance is at a Swiss Alps resort where talks are being held to arrange a peace deal with Iran. This despite some uncertainty over the Strait of Hormuz. Iran says it shut down the oil shipping lane in protest of Israel attacking Lebanon, which it says violates its ceasefire agreement with the U.S. U.S. military officials, however, claim that Hormuz is open and that traffic continues to flow. Reuters reports ship tracking data supports Iran's claim that the strait is closed. The TSA is warning travelers expect crowded airports in the U.S. this weekend. Travel associated with the Juneteenth holiday and the World Cup are creating long security lines. More than 800 flights were canceled nationwide Friday, most of them either in Dallas-Fort Worth or in Charlotte. Severe weather's forecast for parts of the nation's midsection today. Forecasters warn of severe thunderstorms stretching from Nebraska to Tennessee and from Oklahoma to Indiana. Forecasters warn of high winds, large hail, and flash flooding. I'm Scott Carr.
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0: Everything that I dreamed for, to get a start in life's game. Then suddenly it happened, I lost every dime. But I'm richer by far, with a satisfied mind. Money can't buy back your youth when you're old.
1: It is the Jesus Christ Show. I am your holy host. Happy to be with you this Sunday, as I'm with you every single Sunday right here, answering your questions and talking about the things that truly matter in life, and of course, the afterlife. I encourage you to be bold and brave and go to the phone with your theology question or life situation question anywhere in the U.S. of A. Dial 800-520-1534. That's 800-520-1534. Choices are one of those things that tend to paralyze. And when you have something before you that you need to make, there's something about the word decision that I think weighs people down, rather than just understanding it's a choice. It's a choice that you want. You weigh whatever options you can. And I'm not saying don't do your homework. You should always do your homework when it comes to making choices. But sometimes it's just going to be flavor. That's it. Imagine you had a lot of economic turmoil in the past 5 years or so. And imagine that you're in a circumstance where you do need to move, but the market has just dumped. So in the process, you're going to lose money. That may be a decider. It may not. Because you may need to move. It just may be something you have to do. And so you do it. You can't always look around thinking, well, maybe God is telling me to stay. No. Because there's good decisions, bad decisions, I get it. But oftentimes things are just choices. Will there be consequences to choices? Yep. That's the way choices are. A consequence to eating vanilla ice cream is that you're not eating chocolate. Doesn't mean you're going to spiral out of control. It's just a choice. And I don't want you to get paralyzed by choices in life, because they're going to come by. And oftentimes it's not about something that's going to change your world completely. It's just about a change that is needed, or whatever the situation might be. And that's it. So do your homework, yes, but don't overthink everything to the point where you can't do anything.

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1: In Volusia County has pled guilty and been ordered to pay restitution. Melissa Heller, whose family spent $7,000 on a canceled trip, spoke to Fox 35.
2: I kept saying, we're never going to see this money. And then I got a little bit of hope when Investigator Weaver called me about 2.5 weeks ago. And I was like, we're actually going to get money back. I can't even believe this.
1: A Volusia County judge sentenced Robert Goodwin to 25 years probation and ordered him to repay the victims from Seabreeze High School and Flagler College. Brush fires are continuing to plague the Miami area. Thick smoke can be seen filling the skies and making it difficult to breathe. The fires are in western Miami-Dade near the Everglades, but the winds are blowing smoke towards the Miami-Dade metro area, affecting thousands. Assistant Fire Chief Jason Fernandez spoke to NBC6.
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1: Two fires remain active. The Quarry 2 fire has burned more than 19,000 acres and is now 97% contained, while the Well fire has grown to more than 1,600 acres and is 75% contained. The Indian County Sheriff's Office says two area churches and the Gifford Historical Museum were hit with damage to plaques, benches, and signage. While investigating, deputies encountered 42-year-old Tiffany Clark with white paint on her hands. She was arrested and booked into the Indian River County Jail on counts of criminal mischief to a church, second-degree petty theft, and burglary of unoccupied structure. Police in Northport have arrested three men for alleged sexual activity with a minor. The three men, 19-year-old Jaden Booth, 20-year-old Elijah Ballantyne, and 19-year-old Ryan DeLuca, were charged with two counts of lewd and lascivious battery with a victim between the ages of 12 and 16. In addition, Booth was charged with aggravated assault with a deadly weapon. The victim said she met Booth on Snapchat, who told her he was in the 10th grade. With Florida's News, I'm Tim Adkins.
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9: 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I am Jim Clouk, your host. On today's show, I've got someone really, really special. His name is Ted Thomas. This guy is the leader, the expert, at least in North America, as far as I know, maybe the world, and he can correct me, on tax liens. And you're like, what is that? I'm telling you, you're going to want to listen to this. Tax lien certificates. This is a program today. You, as a homeowner, can actually get involved in helping other people and maybe your local government with real estate. This is like a huge, huge way to make a lot of money, returns on your money from 16 to 18 to 24%, maybe even more. I'm not the expert on this. I asked Ted to come in because

0: On my program, I love helping my listener. You know, most of you are homeowners. You understand what it's like to have a home and to pay taxes and how important that is. But there are people out there who actually can't pay their taxes for some reason. But this is where you come in to help them. And you can make some really, really good money on that. So without further ado, I'm going to invite my friend Ted onto the show, and we're going to have a great hour of infotainment. That's information and entertainment. Ted is an entertainer, and he's got a lot of information. Ted, welcome to the program.
1: Well, thank you. Glad to be here.
0: It is so great to have you here. I'm excited. This is a little different than my normal radio program. I love talking to my listeners who are homeowners, and a lot of them are empty nested, retired in many cases. They invest in all kinds of things that bring them returns of 5%, 7%, maybe on a good year, 10 to 12%. But you're talking about some guaranteed returns. Like, these are guaranteed by the government. Can you go into this a little bit? And then I want to talk about your history. But I want to get people to understand right off the bat that these are real returns. And it's kind of like a passive investment. You don't have to necessarily take possession of a house. You just have to help out.
1: Right, right. And you don't have to fix it up. And you don't have to fix the roof and cut the grass and do all this stuff. Actually, what's going on here, this is an alternative investment that the counties created. And it works in all 3,000 counties across the great country that we live in. So all 3,000 counties sell tax lien certificates or tax defaulted for it, or some derivative of that. Now, everyone can take advantage of this because they are sold at auctions right within the county you live. So you don't have to go travel if you don't want to. But this is the internet age, so some people like to sit in their living room or dining room or kitchen table with a computer, click, click, click, and you can buy in Texas as well as you can buy in Pennsylvania or California or Massachusetts. So these tax liens are available. So what is this? Tax liens, an awful word. Actually, it really is a government revenue certificate is what it is. And what's really taking place here is sometimes someone will pass away. Mm. And what happens? Well, the taxes keep going on that property, I'll tell you. And sometimes the young people that took it over, the kids or the grandchildren, they don't make the payments. If they don't make the payments, I'm going to tell you, the local county is going to have short money. They won't have money to pay their bills. Because, you see, the tax lien certificates pay the police department, the firefighters, the school teachers, the whole thing. So they have to have. So every county and every homeowner and every property owner in the United States must pay property tax. Now they've turned it around and made it so that if someone doesn't pay property tax, you, Jim, or Ted, or any one of our listeners can pay someone else's taxes. And in some states, they pay 16% interest if you do that. Other states pay 18% interest if you can do that. Other states pay 24%. And in Texas, they pay a whopping 25% for a person that buys a tax defaulted property and pays the taxes on it. So you're kind of getting the idea. So it's available to everybody. It's easy to do. You can do it online. This was all invented 200 years ago. 200 years ago, the people couldn't read and write. So that's how easy it's going to be.
0: So let me get this right. I think I understand this. The county wants their tax money because every property has to pay tax. So they want their money, but the person living in the house, we'll call them a homeowner, they may have a mortgage or not. It really doesn't matter, but they have to pay tax on that property. If they can't pay it, the government says maybe someone else will pay it. And that's where my listeners come in. So they pay the taxes. In most counties, they pay the taxes on that. But now there's a lien on the property. And you, as the taxpayer on that other property, are a lien holder. And so before anything happens to that property, you're going to get paid the guaranteed rate plus your money back you put into it. Is that correct?
1: Exactly. It's just like you just now have a mortgage on that property. You're just like the bank. Yeah. Except you're in front of the bank. You're not behind the bank. You have the number one lien on the property.
0: First lien holder. First lien holder is the tax.
1: First lien holder on that property. Absolute first. The IRS cannot get in front of you. Nobody can get in front of you. It's the first lien because all taxes start at county level, or if there was a township, they start at the township level. Okay, they start there and then other things are added to it. But the first lien on every property in the United States is the tax lien certificate.
0: Ted, I love this. This may not be fair to say, but this is like a game of Monopoly, right? I mean, It's
2: better.
0: and you can play this game yourself. You're not playing against anybody else, and you can do it from your living room, like Ted said, for pretty much any county in the country. So you don't necessarily have to, if you live in Florida, have to go to Pennsylvania. If you live in Idaho, you don't have to go to California, whatever. You can do this. And Ted is the guy to guide you through this. So I'm going to give out Ted's number. I want you to put this in your phone, write it down, and I want you to really call today. And after I give out his phone number, which I'll give out again, I'm going to tell you, and he's going to tell you, the offers he's giving you today. No obligation. Put your credit cards away and your checkbook aside. There's nothing to pay for today. Ted's giving away some free stuff. He wants to educate you. And once you learn about this, you're going to want to stay connected to Ted. Here's his phone number. It's 877-767-8366. Again, 877-767-8366. You may have heard of this type of program before. Ted is the leader in this. Seriously, if you go to Google and just type in his name, Ted Thomas, which is a relatively common name in the world, you're going to see him come up first with all of this information we're talking about. But he's offering things on the show today you can't get from his website or any website. These are special offers that I demanded from my good friend, Ted. 877-767-8366. Ted, let's go through these free things that you have offered my listeners today, starting with this great book. Only 10 of my listeners are going to get this, so 10 free copies today of this book. It's not ordinarily free. 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Talk a little bit about it.
1: Well, it's a perfect bound book. It's not just something with a paperclip around it. It's a book with real writing, real chapters, and real education. It's an education to teach people how to do it. And it has a table of contents of well over 10 different chapters. And I explain, first of all, the details of what a tax lien certificate is, what a tax defaulted property is. And I explain the county and why the county has to have money every single year to run the county. And I explain. And then I tell them about the different states. For example, Arizona, where you could earn 16% on a certificate. Or you could go over to Florida, where I live, and you could make 18% on a tax certificate. And then I like to talk about Texas, because in Texas, you can make all the way up to 25% on a certificate. So people want, they want to choose. It doesn't matter where you live. You can do it in Rhode Island if you want. You can do it in Massachusetts. It doesn't matter where we're doing it. And so the book explains that. And then in addition to that, I'm going to put a thumb drive in there. Now, a thumb drive just plugs into the side of your computer, and with a thumb drive, we can give them a whole video. And so then I have a video of people actually doing it, so they can see people doing it, see people clicking away on a computer, and then they can see the result of the whole thing. And then with video, we can collapse time and then show what profit they made on it. And so it's possible to buy tax lien certificates and possible to buy tax defaulted property. Right there, right now, when we're getting started, let's just concentrate on the tax lien certificates. Then over that, I'll have a special report. It's about a 10-page report just on how to do it in Texas, because it's a little different in Texas, and Texas is so powerful.
0: So no matter where you live, Ted, in the whole country, you can buy in Texas. So just so you understand, if you're listening in Ohio, Idaho, or Florida, doesn't matter, New York, you can get online with Ted's help to do this. Here's Ted's number, 877-767-8366. We're going to be giving out the number throughout the program. However, my producer, Jerry, keeps me posted on how many of these offers that Ted has brought to the show are left. Starting off with 10, call now, 877-767-8366. You're going to get the book called Your Startup Guide to Investing in Tax Lien Certificates, authored by Ted Thomas, my guest on the show today. 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People love videos, Ted, because it's not just reading it. 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And I asked him for more. I said, Ted, this is all very nice, the book and the thumb drive. What else can we give my listeners? He said, well, don't ordinarily do this, but a 10-page report. It's a special report on tax lien certificates. 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These are going to go quick. We come back, I'll get an update from Jerry, my producer. He's going to tell us how few we have left. 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Ted Thomas and I will be right back right after this, right here on Checker Pro Radio. Stand by.
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0: Welcome back to my show, the Checka Pro Radio Show. I've been doing this for over 20 years. My name is Jim Clouk. I want you to listen up. If you just tuned in and you missed the first segment of the show, you missed some good stuff. Those of you who have stayed tuned know that you're listening to some good stuff. Have you ever wished you could earn up to 16, 18, 24, now even 25%, I understand, in the state of Texas? A lot of us don't make a whole lot of money on our money. A lot of us are not working anymore, but we have money. And we're like, yeah, it's in our 401k, an IRA. It's in the savings account, which really shouldn't be probably. You can invest in tax lien certificates. You can be in the real estate business without having to mow lawns and plunge toilets. And it's like guaranteed. There are some mistakes you can make, and Ted will get into that. But really, if you follow Ted's program, it's really foolproof. It's awesome. He has some offers today that we're going to get to. Some people have already taken advantage of this. Only 7 of these left. So 3 people in the first segment took advantage of this. If you were thinking about it but didn't make a phone call in the first segment, here's the number, 877-767-8366. I'll give out the phone number again in a moment. Ted, welcome back to the program. It is so great to have you here. Let's talk a little bit about your history. You haven't always been doing this, even though you've been doing tax lien certificates and educating people on how they can get involved in this for some time. But why don't you talk a little bit about where you came from? Weren't you in the airline industry?
1: Yeah, actually, my first career was an airline pilot. Actually, I started as an air traffic controller, and then I went from working in a control tower and a radar unit to learning to fly, getting my commercial license, and then I ended up flying for Aloha Airlines in Honolulu, Hawaii. Someone had to do it. Someone had to do that. So I suffered through that. Anyway, I spent a lot of years flying airplanes, and when I finished that, I decided I wanted to be in business. I like working. I still work today. I'm 80-plus years old, and I'm going to continue working. And when I discovered the tax defaulted property, I thought of this because my folks were getting older, and they didn't have any money. They didn't have any at all. I mean, they didn't do well in life. And then not to have money saved when they get older, it was kind of tough on them, so they didn't have a lot of fun. But I could explain to them that this is an investment that was alternative that people weren't going to tell them about. The banker's not going to tell you, and the attorney's not going to tell you about this because they don't make any commissions on it. But the average person, once I tell them about it, they can go to any county and the county will back up everything I'm ever going to tell you on a radio show or on a video or anything else. And so then I decided this is really something that I could make a career out of. And I found out that there wasn't a lot of people teaching it. So I've actually been teaching it and doing it for over 30 years.
0: This is really a secret that's hiding in plain sight because people drive in their neighborhoods past a house or homes that are having trouble with the local government, meaning the people in there, for whatever reason, there's many reasons why they haven't paid their taxes. They may have forgotten to, like you said before, maybe it you know, transferred hands from, you know, parents to children, whatever the case is, if those taxes are not paid, someone has to pay for it, or it'll get foreclosed on at some point by the local government. But the government doesn't want to do that. They actually want the money now. And that's where my listeners come in. They can pay just a little bit of money to pay someone's taxes. Now they get this tax lien certificate. They're the first lien holder on this property. And nothing can be done with the property without it going through you now, the first lien holder. Did I get that right?
1: Exactly. The first lien has to be paid before the mortgage, before any debt on the property, before, you know, like if someone had a bill from the dentist and the dentist sued them to get the paid, it's not going to count because taxes have to be paid first. It's the number one thing that has to be paid. So what that does for an investor is it makes it a secure investment. So they can't give money to Ted Thomas. No money comes to me. I'm just a teacher and an author, and I teach people how to do it. I've been doing this for decades. When they get involved in tax lien certificates, they are investing money with their county. They're going to get money back from their county. As a matter of fact, in the old days, you have to go to the county and get the list of tax liens. And sometimes it's thousands of these certificates. Get the list, pick out the one we wanted, go check it out, and then buy it from the county. Then they would send us a piece of paper, like think of an 8.5 by 11 piece of paper that's on your desk. They would give us this big piece of paper, a tax certificate. We would hold it, and then they would call us up and say, on Main Street, 123 Main Street, just paid their tax. You can come in and get your check. And what would happen is we'd go down there, we'd give them a tax certificate. They would give us all of our original investment back. And let's say we did it in Phoenix, which is where I started. I would get 16% on my money. Well, the banks, nowadays, they're paying 2 to 5%, depending upon where you are. In those days, sometimes it was 7 or 8%. But I could double, triple my money by buying a tax certificate. Okay, now some tax certificates, like in Iowa, they pay 24%. In Texas, the equivalent of the tax certificate pays 25% in 180 days. And if I don't get paid on the tax certificate, this is where I started the conversation. This is a secured investment. So when you give your money to the county says, all right, we have your money. If the people don't pay you, you get the property. Some people say, oh, I don't want the property. Other people say, oh, no, I'll take the property because they just bought a property for 1 year's back tax.
0: Sure. So this isn't all that different when you hear about someone who lost their house in foreclosure to the bank or possibly to the local government like the county. They can lose their house to you. And if so, then your investment just went up a whole bunch. If the home is worth $200,000 and let's say it's paid off, let's say it's a paid off house, elderly people live in there, they passed away, the kids now inherit the house, but they weren't paying their taxes. You could get that house and then turn around immediately and sell it.
1: Absolutely. And keep all the money.
0: Mm-hmm. Yeah, because it's now your house. Yeah. And so it appears to me that the counties are taking the path of least resistance. They're like, we just want the money. So let's go to the public and ask them to put the money up. But we are going to give that lien holder, that stakeholder in this, that investor, a huge return for that. Because the government doesn't really care. They're not in that business. They're in the business of keeping the tax revenue coming. So if the homeowner can't pay for it, then you pay for it, but you get such collateral. There is nothing like that out there. If I buy stock or bonds, it's not that good. If I buy a house and then use it as an investment and have people rent it, I've got to pay a mortgage on that. I've got to pay my taxes on that. I have to pay insurance. I have to keep the toilets flowing and all that stuff. Big headache. I think this is a great way for people to get into a real estate type investment with such great backing from the government.
1: I agree with you 100%. People don't realize that it's a secure investment. And tax lien certificates in some counties, for example, the state of Florida, let's use that just for a second. State of Florida, people flock to the state online to buy these certificates. Why do they buy these certificates? Because in Florida, they will have 1 million certificates available to buy in every May. Every May, they have 1 million certificates. Anybody can buy them. They don't call you up and say you have to qualify. You send the money, tell them when they want, they send you back a certificate. It's as easy as that. In places like California, they will have hundreds of properties that they're going to sell off for just the back taxes. So it's happening everywhere. And the county has to have this money. Why do they have to have this money? Because they've got to pay, first of all, the schools, pay for the teachers, then they have to pay the firefighters. We wouldn't want to be without police. Okay, what about all the county employees? And what about money for the hospital for the people that can't afford to be in the hospital? All that money comes from your local county. They get it from property taxes. Many of those ambulances you hear running around, they're being paid for by local taxes.
0: Yeah, Ted wants to help you learn more about this. He is the industry expert. I'm telling you, if you go online, you won't see anyone else at the top of that list. And I am so excited to have him as an expert guest here on Check A Pro Radio. His name is Ted Thomas. 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This is good for anyone in any state. A thumb drive with a tax lien video to give you more information. And on top of that, a little more cherry on the top, a 10-page special report. There's a lot of great stuff in here. And of course, you'll have access to Ted and his team if you want to reach out to them and ask them questions. Here's his number. There's only six of these left. We start off with 10. So four of these have been taken. Only six left. Call 877-767-8366. It's a no-obligation phone call. You don't have to give a credit card or anything. They're going to send it to you free. Ted has been around a long time. He's been doing this a long time. He has this secret. And when you have a secret, you have to tell everybody. And he's excited to do that. 877-767-8366. This is not snake oil. This stuff really exists. You can do your own research, but there's only one guy to help you out with this, and it's Ted Thomas. 877-767-8366. We have time for a quick story. I know you've been helping people for some time. It's got to be in the thousands. You've probably touched millions of people over the years, but I'm sure you've had thousands of people work with you and you've helped them. Do you have any stories that stand out that are really great success stories that my listener could understand?
1: Well, it's funny because what happens is when people first hear about this, they think, how could anybody pay such high rates? Well, actually, I'm not giving you the highest rates. I'm giving you what the tax lien certificates pay. There are some people buy a tax certificate. And what if the people never come in to pay? Well, what happens is people buy homes and they forget they have the home. We have people come to Florida, buy houses in the winter, and then they forget they have taxes to pay and they don't pay. And the property goes to tax auction. People buy those houses for just the back taxes. Now, some of the houses are big, beautiful houses that may be worth a couple of $100,000. Other houses aren't so good. They may be used and abused a little bit. So a young couple came to me and they said, we want to learn how to do this because we don't want to get involved in real estate because we don't have too much money yet. So they bought a tax lien certificate for $11,000. That was a lot of money to them. So they bought this $11,000 certificate. And the people didn't pay the taxes in the first year, which was due. They didn't pay in the second year, which was due. And so they went to the county and said, look, we're not getting paid on the tax certificate. They said, all right, just go over here and give your documents to the judge. They gave the documents to the judge. The judge awarded them that property. And when we come back from the break, I'll tell you how much money they made.
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32: A quiet residential neighborhood erupts in chaos. Carmine Galante, the feared boss of the Bonanno crime family, lies dead, his cigar still clutched between his teeth.
33: Masked men walked into Joe and Mary's luncheonette in Brooklyn today and gunned down Carmine Galante, a man believed to be the most powerful mafia chieftain in the country.
32: The execution sent shockwaves through the criminal underworld and set the stage for one of the most pivotal criminal cases in New York City history. From the minds behind the acclaimed television series comes Law and Order: Criminal Justice System. This isn't a scripted drama. These are real stories, told by the people who have lived them.
34: My father should have been a dead man.
32: For decades, the mafia had New York City in a stranglehold, with law enforcement seemingly powerless to intervene. But the murder of Carmine Galante marked the beginning of the end. Discover how a group of young prosecutors took on the mafia, and with the help of law enforcement, brought down its most powerful figures. I'm Anna Sika Nicolazzi. and from Wolf Entertainment and iHeart Podcasts. This is Law & Order Criminal Justice System.
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31: Hey there, I'm Jason Alexander, and this is my dear friend, Peter Tilden.
32: Hey, Jay. By the way, the script says best friend.
31: Yes, it does, Peter. Anyway, Peter and I met over 25 years ago and became really good friends.
32: Best friends.
31: Mm-hmm, because we had two things in common. Number one, we like to argue about everything. Driving, food, music.
32: No, we don't. And number two, when things annoy us or they perplex us or just don't seem to make any sense, whether it's something in the news or in our personal lives, we go, really, no, really.
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32: So we created a podcast called Really, No, Really. It's about finding the answers to all the things that make us go, really, no, really. Jerry Seinfeld wondered why they refused to make the stall door go all the way to the floor in a public bathroom, but he didn't get an answer. We did, by reaching out to an expert.
31: And talking dogs. Really? No, really? We spoke to the pet parent of a dog who's become a social media star to find out if pressing buttons on a soundboard with a paw or a nose is truly communicating or are they just showing off?
32: Competitive eaters, they don't chew during competitions. How about that?
31: Really? No, really?
32: That's what we heard. So we spoke to some of the biggest champions of the hot dog eats hot dog world of competitive eating to get the answer. And those are just a few of the things we'll explore on the Really Know Really podcast with Jason Alexander and Peter Tobin's.
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12: They say it started at a small Christian school in Louisville, Kentucky.
14: He would say, like, if you love me, you'll do this. So I thought it was normal.
12: One girl said it happened in the hallway of a public high school.
16: How do you know how to hunt those girls down? Like, you know the ones to target.
12: Another behind the closed door of a middle school office.
17: And he would tell me that he was going to adopt me out of foster care so that I could live with him and we could be together and not have to hide.
12: They say it happened over 18 years at least four different schools at the hands of the same two men, Ronnie and Donnie Stoner. Those men, trusted educators, football coaches, and twins, are now facing more than 50 charges related to alleged child sex abuse. So why did it take so long? This is a story about a group of women who say they survived the abuse, who took matters into their own hands and are still fighting for the girls they used to be.
18: I don't know anything about this. 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
6: This is a Bloomberg Money Minute. Tomatoes are a summer staple, whether it's part of a backyard barbecue or in salads, but prices are way up.
7: So we saw U.S. tomato prices rise by about 40% between January and April, the biggest three-month increase for U.S. tomato prices since 2006.
6: Emma Court wrote the story for Bloomberg News, and she says if you're looking for a primary culprit, blame the weather.
7: A lot of different factors at play, but ultimately extreme weather playing a pretty big role in sort of carving out the harvest and leading to less supply, you know, higher prices.
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17: And I'm Monica Ricks in the Bloomberg Newsroom. Here are some of the stories we're watching. Talks between the U.S. and Iran on a permanent ceasefire are underway, with special envoys including Vice President J.D. Vance in Switzerland. Now, sanctions have played a key role in these negotiations, but Daniel Tenenbaum, who's a senior fellow with the Atlantic Council, tells us even if they're lifted, businesses may still be hesitant to reengage with Iran.
18: Iran is radioactive from not just a sanctions standpoint, but a money laundering standpoint. And obviously, the broader state of the regime makes it less desirable. You've also got to remember, Iran is a state sponsor of terror, which creates a whole other bunch of sanctions-related issues that are lifted in a slightly different way.
17: The Atlantic Council's Dan Tenenbaum on Bloomberg this weekend. He says there's also no guarantee Iran will comply with terms, especially when it comes to tolling in the Strait of Hormuz. This morning, the waterway remains closed, but Iran wasted no time in resuming oil exports after signing an interim peace deal that lifted a U.S. Navy blockade this week. It moved about 20 million barrels of its crude on tankers that had been anchored at Harg Island for about 6 weeks. India is seeking a competitive edge now over rival nations before rolling out a new trade agreement with the U.S. The nation's commerce and industry minister says the issue currently pending is that India's duties need to be lower compared to competing nations. He says a framework's been finalized, but that was before the Supreme Court ruled Trump's previous tariff policy was unlawful. Here at home, the Federal Reserve's Vice Chair for Supervision, Michelle Bowman, is under scrutiny. Bloomberg's Ed Kalecki explains why.
19: Bowman spoke during a period when officials are restricted from commenting on monetary policy.

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16: And I'm Monica Ricks in the Bloomberg Newsroom. Here are some of the stories we're watching. Talks in Iran have screeched to a halt in Switzerland after President Trump threatened to attack Iran again if it didn't stop its Hezbollah proxies from, quote, causing trouble in Lebanon. Iran says it closed the Strait of Hormuz again yesterday because of those clashes, ahead of more permanent peace talks with the U.S. But Bloomberg tracking data shows that oil exports are still flowing in the waterway. Arsenio Dominguez is Secretary General of the International Maritime Organization.
17: We are having a limited number, but an increase in number of vessels transiting the Strait of Hormuz. Yesterday and on Friday, the average of vessels transited the Strait from our records is around 30 vessels. Of course, it's still below the 130 vessels a day, but it's higher than the very limited numbers of around 7 that any now and then would actually transit in the Strait.
16: IMO Secretary General Arsenio Dominguez on Bloomberg this weekend. He says even before this recent ceasefire, millions of barrels of oil had been quietly escaping Hormuz each day, with at least 30 tankers getting through both Friday and Saturday. India is seeking a competitive edge now over rival nations before rolling out a new trade agreement with the U.S. The nation's Commerce and Industry Minister says the issue currently pending is that India's duties need to be lower compared to competing nations. He says a framework's been finalized, but that was before the Supreme Court ruled Trump's previous tariff policy was unlawful. Here at home, the Federal Reserve's Vice Chair for Supervision, Michelle Bowman, is under scrutiny. Bloomberg's Ed Kalecki explains why.
18: Bowman spoke during a period when officials are restricted from commenting on monetary policy. The event in New York was hosted by Bank of America. On the same day, the FOMC concluded their policy meeting under new chairman Kevin Warsh. Under the Fed's rules, members of the FOMC are in a so-called blackout period in which they don't speak publicly on monetary policy for almost 2 weeks before and after each policy meeting. Ed Kalecki, Bloomberg Radio.
16: And a founder of Ubisoft has been killed in a plane crash in western France. Authorities say Claude Guillemot and a flight instructor died when their small plane went down near an airport on the Atlantic coast. Both were licensed and experienced pilots. Guillemot was 69.

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12: And I'm Monica Ricks in the Bloomberg Newsroom. Here are some of the stories we're watching. Despite earlier reports, peace talks are still going between the U.S. and Iran in Switzerland. And U.S. Energy Secretary Chris Wright says Americans can expect continued declines in energy prices because of it.
13: We've got growing American production, surging production in Venezuela. We've got cooperation with all the other energy producers of the world. So I think Americans can expect continued declines in energy prices.
12: Secretary Wright on ABC's This Week. Oil prices have plummeted over the last week, with Brent crude closing at $80 a barrel Friday. Prices at the pump are also cheaper. AAA's got the national average today at $3.95 a gallon. India is looking for a competitive edge now over rival nations before rolling out a new trade agreement with the U.S. Negotiations have dragged on amid disputes over tariffs, but the nation's commerce and industry minister says the biggest pending issue now is just that India's duties need to be lower. One of the co-founders of Ubisoft, Claude Guillemot, has died. Bloomberg's Ed Kalegi has details.
14: Guillemot perished Friday in a plane crash in Le Bollet, a resort town on France's Atlantic coast that was scheduled to host an air show this weekend. He was one of two people aboard the twin-engine Cessna 421 plane. Both passengers died in the incident.
12: Bloomberg's Ed Kalegi says Guillemot founded Ubisoft with his brothers back in the 80s and more recently led a company that makes entertainment hardware and accessories. He was 69 years old. Meta has secured new agreements to get more AI computing power. Sources tell Bloomberg the Facebook and Instagram owners entered a contract with data center developer Crusoe to buy computing capacity in Texas and Missouri. The company's pledged to spend at least $600 billion on AI infrastructure in the coming years. And coming back from a long holiday weekend, investors will have a flood of economic data to look forward to in the week ahead. Bloomberg's Nathan Hager has a preview.
15: The surge comes Thursday when we get the Fed's preferred inflation gauge, the PCE index, along with updated first quarter GDP numbers, personal income and spending data for May, and durable goods orders. Before that, June economic readings from S&P Global come out on Tuesday. New home sales figures will be released on Wednesday. And on Friday, the University of Michigan releases its latest consumer sentiment survey. I'm Nathan Hager, Bloomberg Radio.
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12: And I'm Monica Ricks in the Bloomberg Newsroom. Here are some of the stories we're watching. Despite earlier reports, peace talks are still going between the U.S. and Iran in Switzerland. And U.S. Energy Secretary Chris Wright says Americans can expect continued declines in energy prices because of it.
13: We've got growing American production, surging production in Venezuela. We've got cooperation with all the other energy producers of the world. So I think Americans can expect continued declines in energy prices.
12: Secretary Wright on ABC's This Week. Oil prices have plummeted over the last week, with Brent crude closing at $80 a barrel Friday. Prices at the pump are also cheaper. AAA's got the national average today at $3.95 a gallon. India is looking for a competitive edge now over rival nations before rolling out a new trade agreement with the U.S. Negotiations have dragged on amid disputes over tariffs, but the nation's commerce and industry minister says the biggest pending issue now is just that India's duties need to be lower. One of the co-founders of Ubisoft, Claude Guillemot, has died. Bloomberg's Ed Kalegi has details.
14: Guillemot perished Friday in a plane crash in Le Bollet, a resort town on France's Atlantic coast that was scheduled to host an air show this weekend. He was one of two people aboard the twin-engine Cessna 421 plane. Both passengers died in the incident.
12: Bloomberg's Ed Kalegi says Guillemot founded Ubisoft with his brothers back in the 80s and more recently led a company that makes entertainment hardware and accessories. He was 69 years old. Meta has secured new agreements to get more AI computing power. Sources tell Bloomberg the Facebook and Instagram owners entered a contract with data center developer Crusoe to buy computing capacity in Texas and Missouri. The company's pledge to spend at least $600 billion on AI infrastructure in the coming years. And coming back from a long holiday weekend, investors will have a flood of economic data to look forward to in the week ahead. Bloomberg's Nathan Hager has a preview.
15: The surge comes Thursday when we get the Fed's preferred inflation gauge, the PCE index, along with updated first quarter GDP numbers, personal income and spending data for May, and durable goods orders. Before that, June economic readings from S&P Global come out on Tuesday. New home sales figures will be released on Wednesday. And on Friday, the University of Michigan releases its latest consumer sentiment survey. I'm Nathan Hager, Bloomberg Radio.
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11: And I'm Monica Ricks in the Bloomberg Newsroom. Here are some of the stories we're watching. Despite earlier reports, peace talks are still going between the U.S. and Iran in Switzerland. And U.S. Energy Secretary Chris Wright says Americans can expect continued declines in energy prices because of it.
12: We've got growing American production, surging production in Venezuela. We've got cooperation with all the other energy producers of the world. So I think Americans can expect continued declines in energy prices.
11: Secretary Wright on ABC's This Week. Oil prices have plummeted over the last week, with Brent crude closing at $80 a barrel Friday. Prices at the pump are also cheaper. AAA's got the national average today at $3.95 a gallon. India is looking for a competitive edge now over rival nations before rolling out a new trade agreement with the U.S. Negotiations have dragged on amid disputes over tariffs, but the nation's commerce and industry minister says the biggest pending issue now is just that India's duties need to be lower. One of the co-founders of Ubisoft, Claude Guillemot, has died. Bloomberg's Ed Kalegi has details.
13: Guillemot perished Friday in a plane crash in Le Bollet, a resort town on France's Atlantic coast that was scheduled to host an air show this weekend. He was one of two people aboard the twin-engine Cessna 421 plane. Both passengers died in the incident.
11: Bloomberg's Ed Kalegi says Guillemot founded Ubisoft with his brothers back in the 80s and more recently led a company that makes entertainment hardware and accessories. He was 69 years old. Meta has secured new agreements to get more AI computing power. Sources tell Bloomberg the Facebook and Instagram owners entered a contract with data center developer Crusoe to buy computing capacity in Texas and Missouri. The companies pledged to spend at least $600 billion on AI infrastructure in the coming years. And coming back from a long holiday weekend, investors will have a flood of economic data to look forward to in the week ahead. Bloomberg's Nathan Hager has a preview.
14: The surge comes Thursday when we get the Fed's preferred inflation gauge, the PCE index, along with updated first quarter GDP numbers, personal income and spending data for May, and durable goods orders. Before that, June economic readings from S&P Global come out on Tuesday. New home sales figures will be released on Wednesday. And on Friday, the University of Michigan releases its latest consumer sentiment survey. I'm Nathan Hager, Bloomberg Radio.
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20: Hi, everyone. Welcome to the weekend edition of Bloomberg Business Week. A lot came at investors in a shortened trading week because of Friday's Juneteenth market holiday. We had the first FOMC meeting presided over by new Fed Chair Kevin Warsh. The latest actions between the U.S. and Iran in ending that war, which brought enthusiasm back into the markets. And speaking of that, SpaceX continued to capture a lot of attention on Wall Street and in the overall narrative. For the latest, head on over to Bloomberg.com or to the Bloomberg Terminal.
21: Speaking of SpaceX, the historic milestone on Wall Street that just might reshape the entire late-stage private ecosystem. We dive into the massive SpaceX public debut, the largest IPO on record, which is still sending shockwaves through tech and capital markets and has us all eyeing the next

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3: And I'm Monica Ricks in the Bloomberg newsroom. Here are some of the stories we're watching. Despite earlier reports, peace talks are still going between the U.S. and Iran in Switzerland. And U.S. Energy Secretary Chris Wright says Americans can expect continued declines in energy prices because of it.
4: We've got growing American production, surging production in Venezuela. We've got cooperation with all the other energy producers of the world. So I think Americans can expect continued declines in energy prices.
3: Secretary Wright on ABC's This Week. Oil prices have plummeted over the last week, with Brent crude closing at $80 a barrel Friday. Prices at the pump are also cheaper. AAA's got the national average today at $3.95 a gallon. India is looking for a competitive edge now over rival nations before rolling out a new trade agreement with the U.S. Negotiations have dragged on amid disputes over tariffs, but the nation's commerce and industry minister says the biggest pending issue now is just that India's duties need to be lower. One of the co-founders of Ubisoft, Claude Guillemot, has died. Bloomberg's Ed Kalegi has details.
5: Guillemot perished Friday in a plane crash in Le Bollet, a resort town on France's Atlantic coast that was scheduled to host an air show this weekend. He was one of two people aboard the twin-engine Cessna 421 plane. Both passengers died in the incident.
3: Bloomberg's Ed Kalegi says Guillemot founded Ubisoft with his brothers back in the 80s and more recently led a company that makes entertainment hardware and accessories. He was 69 years old. Meta has secured new agreements to get more AI computing power. Sources tell Bloomberg the Facebook and Instagram owners entered a contract with data center developer Crusoe to buy computing capacity in Texas and Missouri. The company's pledged to spend at least $600 billion on AI infrastructure in the coming years. And coming back from a long holiday weekend, investors will have a flood of economic data to look forward to in the week ahead. Bloomberg's Nathan Hager has a preview.
6: The surge comes Thursday when we get the Fed's preferred inflation gauge, the PCE index, along with updated first quarter GDP numbers, personal income and spending data for May, and durable goods orders. Before that, June economic readings from S&P Global come out on Tuesday. New home sales figures will be released on Wednesday. And on Friday, the University of Michigan releases its latest consumer sentiment survey. I'm Nathan Hager, Bloomberg Radio.
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16: Welcome to the Bloomberg Law Show. I'm June Grosso. Ahead in this hour, the Supreme Court allows marijuana users to have guns. A judge blocked Trump's $1.8 billion so-called anti-weaponization fund indefinitely. But that's not the end of it. And clients begging for Knicks NBA Finals tickets make big law firms walk a social and business tightrope.
19: John Adams took a tankard of hard cider with his breakfast every day. James Madison reportedly drank a pint of whiskey every day. Thomas Jefferson said he wasn't much of a user of alcohol. He only had three or four glasses of wine a night. Okay? Are they all habitual drunkards who would be properly disarmed for life?
16: You may ask why Justice Neil Gorsuch was questioning whether some of the founding fathers would have been considered habitual drunkards. After all, the case before the justices was about a federal law banning gun ownership by marijuana.

0: However, Bloomberg tracking data show oil exports still flowing. Here is U.S. Energy Secretary Chris Wright speaking on ABC's This Week.
1: Flows of oil and natural gas through the straits have already returned to normal, and they will continue that way, whatever happens with the negotiations with the Iranians. We've got growing American production, surging production in Venezuela. We've got cooperation with all the other energy producers of the world. So I think Americans can expect continued declines in energy prices.
0: U.S. Energy Secretary Chris Wright there speaking earlier on ABC's This Week. Now, on Saturday, U.S. Central Command said 17 million barrels had passed through the strait. Even so, the CEO of the commercial insurance company Chubb Limited says security remains volatile. He is Evan Greenberg, and he told Fox News' Sunday Morning Futures, "It is a war zone environment." Last Friday, Chubb, together with Lloyd's of London, announced a joint $400 million marine war risk consortium. It will offer companies insurance for passage through the Strait of Hormuz. Right now, we're looking at WTI crude oil up 2.3%, $77.60. The Brent contract is higher by 1.3% at $81.55. Stock index futures are lower. The S&P 500 contract is off 0.6%. NASDAQ 100 down 0.8%. Global news 24 hours a day and whenever you want it with Bloomberg News Now. 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